0: for the people on Radio Land.
1: You know, right. He signed the card, the going away card for Ian. It says signed the fluffer.
0: Is that what?
2: That's not.
3: Yeah. So, yeah. It just so take
0: Ian
3: that.
0: Gone too. So when it, listen, we've lost like 20 people.
2: Everybody.
0: Right?
3: We lost everybody you brought in.
2: That's true.
3: Come on, Rob. We need a whole new crop of Rob. Rob, what do you call them? Minions?
2: Yes.
3: We need them.
0: Just because they went to USC don't mean I brought them in.
3: Just because they took my class don't mean I brought them in. Just because they work for MLB Pro, because they needed to know.
2: Just remember, Rob, nepotism is not just family, okay?
3: I don't like nepotism.
2: It's friends and neighbors, too.
0: No, it's not. Nepotism is family related to somebody.
3: Not.
0: Yes, it
3: no,
0: is.
3: No, it's not.
0: It is,
3: no,
0: too.
2: No, it's not.
0: Yes, it is.
2: Rob, no. Then reverse racism exists. Oh, does that exist? Oh.
0: There's no such thing as
3: reverse. We didn't land on Plymouth Rock, Alex.
2: Plymouth Rock!
0: So Paul Goldschmidt for the Yankees just got a hit. You ready? He was 0 for 33.
3: Oh!
0: 0 for 34. He just got his first hit. He was 0 for 34. Can you imagine? My God.
3: Man. And you got to just keep telling yourself, the hit's coming, the hit's coming.
2: And he's getting paid.
1: And that never would have happened if he would have upgraded his FIFA World Cup setup. I'll tell you that right now.
3: Oh,
0: that's right.
1: If he would have built it like Beckham from living room to lawn from Home Depot, take the fast free delivery assist, the Home Depot official FIFA World Cup 2026 supporter, subject to availability, he would have been hitting more hits than that.
0: And you see, you could call Rob G a fluffer because he just picked you up.
3: when
0: you went limp on the meter.
3: It's like a fight, 2-on-2. Me and Rob G versus y'all two.
0: That's
2: well,
0: all
2: we
0: right.
2: Got height, so we're winning there.
3: Y'all do got height, I'll give you that.
2: We got the hair, too.
0: That's right, we got hair.
1: We got black power.
3: Wait, why we ain't got hair? Both of us got hair.
2: Well,
1: yeah.
3: Well, depending on the day, because Rob G be in and out with the black power. One day he with me, one day he's
0: but
3: not.
0: But me and Alex, we're strapping guys. Yep. We're like 6 foot plus.
3: No, you're too light right now. If I blow hard enough, you go flying,
0: hey,
3: Rob.
0: For people on the Odd Mob to say my shirt is too big, does it look that big on TV?
1: Yes.
3: Again,
1: on YouTube, it looks huge.
3: Wear that same shirt in November. You'll be back, baby.
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12: In Major League Baseball tonight, the Milwaukee at Pittsburgh game was rained out. They'll try a doubleheader on Saturday. Detroit has won 5 games in a row and is winning 10-2 over the Phillies in the top of the 8th. After a rain delay at the start in D.C., Yankees out to a 1-0 lead in the first against the Nationals. Ben Rice is 29th home run, and in progress, we've got Reds over the Cubs 1-0 in the top of the 7th inning. Among the late games, the Dodgers will host Arizona in an hour. Shohei Ohtani of L.A. will not pitch tonight and will miss the All-Star game. He will DH this weekend, but has left knee irritation. He'll get treatment on it, fluid drained. To the World Cup quarterfinal in L.A. today, Spain eliminated Belgium 2-1 on a goal in the 88th minute. 2 more games on Saturday. The Spurs gave Victor Wembanyama a 5-year extension. Number 1 Jannik Sinner swept Novak Djokovic in their Wimbledon semifinal. I'm Steve DeSager.
13: One guy is happily divorced. One guy is happily married. One guy gets called daddy by his 3 beautiful daughters. One guy gets called daddy after a credit card approval. One guy won a state high school basketball championship. One guy only covered a state high school basketball championship. One guy's been inducted into 3 halls of fame. One guy has only mopped a hall. Does this seem weird to anybody else?
14: Crazy.
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15: Here on the Odd Couple on a funky flashback Friday. And Alex, I gotta say this, Casey and the Sunshine Band, I mean, how good were they? Seriously, like his band, hit after hit after hit. Casey and the Sunshine Band. I love that music from the '70s. 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

0: between 3 p.m. and 5 p.m. Partly sunny and hot with a high near 90. Chance of showers for Saturday night, mostly cloudy with a low around 68. Showers with thunderstorms on Sunday and a high near 82. And Monday has a chance of showers, mostly cloudy with a high near 81. And that's your forecast here on Sports Radio.
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8: The San Antonio Spurs gave Victor Wembanyama a five-year extension, potentially worth over $250 million. The University of Michigan promoted Mike Moynton to head coach with a two-year deal. The World Cup quarterfinal in L.A. today went to Spain, eliminating Belgium 2-1 on a goal in the 88th minute. A WNBA game in Montreal tonight. Dallas beat Toronto 108-95, attendance 21,000. Number one Jannik Sinner swept Novak Djokovic in their Wimbledon semifinal. Scottie Scheffler missed the cut at the Scottish Open. In Major League Baseball, the Yankees lead 2-1 at Washington, top of the fifth. Ben Rice's 29th homer. There was a rain delay at the start. Milwaukee at Pittsburgh rained out. Doubleheader on Saturday. Rain delay in St. Louis. Cardinals and Braves scoreless in the top of the fourth. Yordan Alvarez has hit his 30th home run. Houston, though, is tied at Texas, 3-3 in the seventh. I'm Steve DeSager.
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9: 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So tonight for the show, Mike Harmon, would you like to be Tyler here or Bam Adebayo? Who do you want to be? You and I? Oh, the sweet science. You and I will go at it a little bit here, a little bit of ducking and weaving and bobbing and throwing. Who do you want to be?
23: Significant others into the equation. Check that. Bam.
9: Huh? Bam! Oh, too late. You were picking. It took you too long, and bam! I hit you. I want to be Bam, because his name is Bam. So I want to be Bam.
23: Okay, well.
9: You got to figure, that's the guy going to throw the punch. His name is Bam. The guy that Bam is not going to take, it's going to be Bam! Here it is. Like, that could be a WWE thing for him.
23: You keep doing that, and you're going to have your guy Emerald coming and suing your ass any second now.
9: Well, I don't know. Wouldn't he have sued Bam Adebayo already? I mean, that's his name.
23: After
9: the 84-point game, I think that's where the lawsuit would have come in.
23: I mean, look, Bam's also with Asia Wilson, so, I mean, he wins.
9: All right.
23: Even though Tyler Hero was all, you know, giggles and saying how everything was all fine and good and great. It's good to see the executives, good to see coach, whatever. I mean, he said all the right things in his interview.
9: Never let it be said that Summer League in Vegas is not without fireworks, as we found out earlier today.
23: The Bam.

0: with all these extra business partners, the different responsibilities as the league has changed, evolved, and grown. Perhaps that's the other area they need and recognize the need. And this is their one of their partners and, you know, one of their big patrons being the NBA and seeing how their league evolved in parallel. So, yeah, of course, then that would require Adam Silver to do something.
1: Yeah.
0: So.
1: Well, look at that. Come on, Adam Silver does it. We didn't need to get that swipe right there.
0: No, he did because, oh, I mean, if she's getting pressured to be out, wouldn't the NBA be part of that pressuring?
1: Dude, the Knicks just won the title. He's thinking every. This is the greatest the league has ever been. Come on.
0: So maybe now he's feeling chesty.
1: Exit out by DeFresca. Exit swollen up. Speaking of the NBA, a huge $200 million story next. We are
2: 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The Odd Couple with Rob Parker and Kelvin Washington. 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

0: like Ty shirt knows.
1: You try to trick me, Jay. Tell me I'm wrong.
0: Brock Purdy had not played a game in quarterback.
1: I knew it.
0: For the 49. Yeah.
1: Absolutely Ty shirt
0: wearing his Brock Purdy jersey into
2: one.
0: No,
2: that's a good one, though.
0: I'll tell you all of that. All right. We'll play this game again, but coming up next, boy, do we have a big story ahead of All-Star Weekend in Major League Baseball. Jason and Mike Fox.
1: I don't want to play what an Egyptian head coach said. We are Fox Sports!
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4: ABC News, I'm Wayne Cabot. More than 150 campers have been rescued from raging floodwaters by the National Guard, flying helicopters into the flood zone of Iron County, Missouri. The U.S. is demanding Iran publicly declare it will stop attacking ships in the Strait of Hormuz and fully reopen the strait, or the U.S. will resume its bombing campaign. Maine Democrats have announced a convention will happen in 2 weeks. Just ahead of a legal deadline to replace Senate candidate Graham Plattner, who officially dropped out today, State Party Chairman Charlie Dingman.
5: We are announcing that we will hold our nominating convention on Saturday, July 25, where delegates from each of Maine's 16 counties will vote for our new nominee.
4: He promises transparency. Taylor Swift paid the city of New York to cover the expenses for her wedding, paying $160,000 to the Big Apple, says Mayor Zoran Mamdani. This is ABC News.
6: Here's your sports radio forecast. Today has a chance of showers and thunderstorms, mainly between 3 p.m. and 5 p.m., partly sunny and hot, with a high near 90. Chance of showers for tonight, mostly cloudy, with a low around 68. Showers with thunderstorms on Sunday, with a high near 82. Monday has a chance of showers, mostly cloudy, with a high near 81. And Tuesday will be mostly sunny and hot with a high near 90. And that's your forecast here on Sports Radio.
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10: In a World Cup quarterfinal in L.A., Spain eliminated Belgium 2-1 on a goal in the 88th minute. The San Antonio Spurs gave Victor Wembanyama a five-year extension, potentially worth over $250 million. The University of Michigan promoted Mike Boynton to head coach with a two-year deal. In the WNBA, a game in Montreal, attendance 21,000 as Dallas beat Toronto 108-95. Number one Jannik Sinner swept Novak Djokovic in their Wimbledon semifinal. Scottie Scheffler missed the cut at the Scottish Open. In Major League Baseball, the Yankees, after a rain delay at the start, ended the game near midnight in D.C., beating Washington 5-3 with two homers in the top of the ninth. Detroit won its sixth straight, 10-2 over Philadelphia. Milwaukee at Pittsburgh rained out. Boston won its seventh straight. The A's lost their seventh in a row, and the D-backs beat the Dodgers. I'm Steve DeSager.
11: Begin, shall we?
2: FNA.
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7: In late night baseball Friday, Arizona 9-3 over the Dodgers for LA, an all bullpen game as Shohei Ohtani did not pitch and will miss the All-Star game due to left knee irritation. He'll get fluid drained from the knee after Sunday's game. He'll still DH this weekend. In fact, he hit a leadoff homer in this loss. St. Louis 2-1 over Atlanta. Long rain delay in the fourth inning. The game ended at about 12:25 Central Time. Long night in D.C. Rain delay at the start. Eventually, the Yankees hit two homers in the ninth and beat Washington 5-3. Washington at Pittsburgh rained out. Detroit won its sixth straight. Boston won its seventh in a row. Cleveland ended Miami's six-game winning streak 3-2. White Sox 14-1 over the A's, who've lost seven straight. In a World Cup

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6: Need to know. In a World Cup quarterfinal in L.A., Spain eliminated Belgium 2-1 on a goal in the 88th minute. The San Antonio Spurs gave Victor Wembanyama a five-year extension, potentially worth over $250 million. The University of Michigan promoted Mike Boynton to head coach with a two-year deal. In the WNBA, a game in Montreal, attendance 21,000 as Dallas beat Toronto 108-95. Number one Jannik Sinner swept Novak Djokovic in their Wimbledon semifinal. Scottie Scheffler missed the cut at the Scottish Open. In Major League Baseball, the Yankees, after a rain delay at the start, ended the game near midnight in D.C., beating Washington 5-3 with two homers in the top of the ninth. Detroit won it six straight, 10-2 over Philadelphia. Milwaukee at Pittsburgh rained out. Boston won it seven straight. The A's lost their seventh in a row, and the D-backs beat the Dodgers. I'm Steve DeSager.
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17: I think I have that somewhere here, but David Magdaleno lives on in the hearts of many here on this show. 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
9: In a World Cup quarterfinal in L.A., Spain eliminated Belgium 2-1 on a goal in the 88th minute. The San Antonio Spurs gave Victor Wembanyama a 5-year extension, potentially worth over $250 million. The University of Michigan promoted Mike Boynton to head coach with a 2-year deal. In the WNBA, a game in Montreal, attendance 21,000 as Dallas beat Toronto 108-95. Number one Jannik Sinner swept Novak Djokovic in their Wimbledon semifinal. Scottie Scheffler missed the cut at the Scottish Open. In Major League Baseball, the Yankees, after a rain delay at the start, ended the game near midnight in D.C., beating Washington 5-3 with two homers in the top of the ninth. Detroit won it 6 straight, 10-2 over Philadelphia. Milwaukee at Pittsburgh rained out. Boston won it 7 straight. The A's lost their 7th in a row, and the D-backs beat the Dodgers. I'm Steve DeSager.
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12: Good morning! Good morning, good morning. Happy, happy Fox Sports Saturday, fellas. In for Jeff Schwartz. It's his birthday weekend. He's down at the O-Line Masterminds. That's my man, Danny D, the AD, Danny DeBernardinis, athletic director from Penn Charter High School, one of the oldest high schools in the country, and of course, my co-host and dear friend, for we do a Project NIL, which just ended. Anyway, lots to get to on this Saturday. It's All-Star Weekend. There is what happens, the last shoe to drop in a wild NBA offseason is where LeBron is going to go. I do want to talk about the state of baseball, as we got all kinds of good stuff happening in that sport. Hopefully it doesn't go away. We'll mix in some soccer and, of course,

0: Heavy rain Friday led to flooding in Missouri, where more than 200 children and staff had to be evacuated from a summer camp by helicopter. ABC's Morgan Norwood has details on other rescues.
1: First responders performing more than 90 water rescues, helping campers and residents stranded in trees by the rising waters. At one campsite in Reynolds County, officials say they rescued a group of at least 10 people that fell into the water when a building collapsed.
0: Apple has sued OpenAI in federal court in California, alleging trade secret theft and breach of contract, and alleges that the activities were directed by OpenAI senior leadership. The U.S. and Iran set to resume technical talks today over the future of Iran's nuclear program, even as President Trump said overnight that 1,000 missiles are locked and loaded on Iran if it tried to assassinate him after open calls for Trump's killing at the six-day funeral of Iran's supreme leader. This is ABC News.
2: But as a superhero.
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0: blister for him. It's actually ready-made for him. You have Maxey and Edgecombe at the guards, Jaylen Brown at the three, Embiid at the five, and it leaves a four spot that is made for him. And he doesn't have to shoulder the scoring load with Maxey and Brown. He loves Maxey. Maxey's a clutch guy. It's a perfect roster. He wants to play a little point forward. He does that and distributes, and they're good.
1: That's my big thing, and is like he, at his core, he loves the ball in his hand to make plays, right? He wants to pass. This team is built for that. He doesn't need to carry a load. Defensively, you got VJ and Jaylen Brown, who are elite perimeter defenders. Like, it just makes too much sense. Now, I know he's so calculated. Just adding that fourth team to his resume, I don't think he loves. I don't. And I think that if that wasn't in his head, he'd be here. Because the roster is literally tailor-made for him. And as far as his options go, unless, Golden State's pulling a rabbit out of her hat, it looks like they're done too. The Sixers roster makes too much sense. It's seamless, and he can in the fourth quarter, like, yo, you're our playmaker. Ball's in your hands.
0: Yeah,
1: you're bringing. Go create.
0: You got four options. Think about it. You got Maxey and Brown on your wings, assuming that he's playing, which you can't assume. But if Embiid's playing on the floor,
1: pick and pop.
0: You got Joe. Right, who, by the way, when he's healthy, he's impossible to defend. And you got Edgecombe. They could just sit in the corner and spot up.
1: And even if Embiid's not healthy, you're a 60-55 win team because the rest of the roster is so that good.
0: No, it's a good team. And I like what they did. Gansey got bench pieces. Simons is a good piece to get. The kid Filon's filling it up in the summer league. He could actually be a league guard off the bench. It's good stuff. Like, it's an interesting team for LeBron to think about. But I think you're right. I think he's going to wind up going back to Miami. All right, it's All-Star Weekend. Let's talk a little baseball next. We are sports.
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0: you focus it around the Hard Rock and the casino, and the creme de la creme would be Landman, and you'd mix into some of the local courses, and you'd have, and like, I was there, and I came back in my gear, and the people were like, hey, like, where'd you play? And they were from Minnesota, actually. And they were just like, man, the golf here is so great. And the prices are so, you know, they couldn't believe how cheap it was, you know, everywhere. So it's just, it's an oddball trip. It's not something I doubt you'd have buddies coming up to you unless they were specific, like, we got to play Landman.
1: I don't know. But gambling and golf, I could probably sell a few guys.
0: No, but that's what I mean. It's a
1: gambling, golf, and inexpensive.
0: Yeah. And this Hard Rock, like, they took an old, like, brick warehouse. It reminds me, like, it has, like, a Camden Yards feel to it. You know, Camden kind of built into, like, some of those brick warehouses into the stadium. It is, and the rooms are just, it's, like, one of the nice, and I've stayed at, like, Ritz-Carlton's, Waldorf Astoria's, all this stuff. Like, it's one of the nicest hotel rooms I've ever had, and it's just, It's in Sioux City, Iowa, right?
2: Todd, I want to know, Todd, how would you feel about selling all your tee times in 14 minutes on December 14th for next year?
1: Fantastic. And I don't know, like you said, inexpensive. Give the listeners an idea, because I guarantee you some people listening to this right now are planning their next buddy golf trip. They're considering this.
0: Yeah, like basically if you go to Hard Rock, you know, you're paying – you know, if you have any kind of casino credit, you'll get the room for free. But if you're just paying rack rate, I don't think you're paying over $100 a night. And then the course where my daughter worked, Whispering Creek, that tee time is going to set you back like $40 at most. And Landman is very reasonable, right? If you get a tee time, I think they just raised their rates this year for the first time since they opened in 2022. But I think they're still under $200.
1: This sounds like a 3-day trip, flight included. You could probably do for $1,000 to $1,500 max.
0: I think you could do it for $1,000.
1: Wow, that's fantastic!
0: And you're going to eat well too, right? Like, right. I mean, it's a unique place. And like I said, the Hard Rock is going to put up you're going to host you great. And it, from a gambler's perspective, like I'm always amazed. Like I like to play craps. Their craps table is $5 table. Right? You can't find all the blackjack tables. $5.
2: I'm in.
0: You can't find them, right? But there, they just, everything's $5.
1: I sense a podcast from Landman in our future. We need to get on that.
0: I know the guy to call. So
1: all right, good.
2: There you go. Yep. Well, Rob, man, we always appreciate you coming on. I want to remind everybody to go out to golfaficionadomag.com. You can check out Landman. You can check out all of Rob's other destinations. He always makes us jealous in all the places that he gets to go. And every once in a while, he comes and joins us, whether it's here on the podcast or on the radio show. So appreciate you, Rob.
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9: 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It is time now to get our updated weather forecast from our favorite weatherman, WCNC's own Mr. Brad Panovich. Good morning, Brad.
10: Hey, Brad.
11: Good morning, guys. How are you doing?
10: Pretty good, man.
9: Doing good. We're surviving these rogue thunderstorms that keep coming through.
10: It was brutal yesterday afternoon.
11: Yeah, yesterday was the most active day we had in a while. Had a couple waves of thunderstorms come through, a whole bunch of wind, one tornado warning, and we'll find out today if that touched down. It looks like it did over in northern Cleveland County, maybe Lincoln County, Catawba County area. So, yeah, real active Friday afternoon with scattered storms, and we're probably going to do it again today and tomorrow. We're going to see a very similar pattern of these late day, afternoon, evening kind of thunderstorms, and today that looks to be the case after 3 o'clock. Tomorrow again after 3 o'clock. Though tomorrow looks like a little more widespread rain, maybe some good drought busting type of rain, because it looks a little bit more widespread for Sunday into Monday. The bigger story might be the temperatures. We've been so crazy hot to kick off July here, and now we're going to see a little bit of a cool down. Below average temperatures possibly tomorrow, upper 80s, maybe even low 80s on Monday. So the combination of clouds, showers, kind of a little backdoor front should keep us a little bit cooler and not the crazy intense heat that we've had for the past week or so.
9: See, Brad, I told at the beginning of the show that the apple doesn't fall far from the tree. My son was playing in a soccer camp last week, and they're playing small-sided games. And when his team wasn't playing, all the kids are sitting under the tents, except the one kid who's sitting out watching all the other games in the blazing sun, which would be my son.
11: Oh, so man.
9: He's out of the same ilk as me. He loves the heat, and it doesn't bother him whatsoever.
11: Oh, man, that's crazy. It was a little hot, though. Too hot for me. The humidity is getting crazy. We take the heat as long as we get rain, and I'm glad we're seeing some rain because that makes all the difference.
10: It does.
9: Yeah, I mean, how are we doing drought-wise?
11: We're still in pretty bad shape, but we are seeing some small improvement in South Carolina, which is good news. North Carolina is still struggling a little bit. Mm-hmm. The kind of bigger story is upstream. You know, the water restrictions aren't going anywhere because the lakes are still so low.
9: Right.
11: If we don't get some mountain rain and fill up these lakes, that's going to keep the drought pretty much intact. But this could be a good start this weekend, and then next weekend it looks like a very similar pattern. So there's signs that maybe the pattern is changing a little bit, and maybe we'll get back to a more wetter pattern, and that could allow us to at least make up a little bit of ground. I still think it's going to be fall before we're fully out of this, but if we can just like break even and get normal rainfall, that would be a huge start.
9: Yeah, I mean, I was up in Smith Mountain Lake last weekend, and most people can't get their boats out in that lake.
10: No.
11: Yeah, well, that's the thing that you notice when you go out. I mean, Lake Norman, it's crazy how low it is in some of those coves.
12: It's just there. It's crazy.
11: It's just, you know, it didn't get any of that rain in the spring, and now it's just like playing constant catch-up. So that's where you really notice it. I'm starting to see some of the trees and the lawns get a little toasty as well. So that's why I'm happy we're getting these pop-up storms. It should help out. At least if you get one over your house, at least it helps you out temporarily. But long-term, we need more persistent, consistent, widespread rain. And, you know, the pop-up storms are great if you get them, but the problem is, too, it doesn't rain everywhere.
9: Right. Yeah, and the tropics are still quiet. We had that one little disturbance a few weeks ago, but we've been fairly quiet since then.
11: Yeah, it is super quiet out there. Two things, El Nino's cranking up, so we got a bunch of wind shear and a whole bunch of that Sahara dust out there. So between those, you're not going to get anything going with those two things going on. So until we get the shear to calm down or the dust to calm down, you're probably not going to see much of anything. And Colorado State updated their hurricane season forecast here in early July, and they actually lowered it even further. We might only see single-digit storms this year, which is a rarity.
10: Well, I don't know if many hurricanes are going to hit that part of the country.
12: Colorado.
11: Hey, it's crazy. Colorado State has been like the preeminent like tropical you know, for seasonal forecasting, they've been doing it longer than anybody, which is wild. It just goes to show you, doesn't matter where you're located, as long as you have someone in your department that's really into tropical weather.
9: Right. Yeah. All right, Brad, as always, we appreciate the weather knowledge. We'll check in with you next weekend.
11: All right, guys. Have a great weekend.
10: Thank you, Brad.
9: That is our man, WCNC's own Brad Panovich, brought to you by Caledonia Golf and Fish Club and True Blue Golf Club. 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See, he's now bringing up the dust layer, so it's a thing.
10: Yeah. But who would have thought that Colorado is talking about, you know, hurricanes? I don't know.
9: Well, you know, have a computer. You can follow it.
10: That's all you need.
9: I mean, I'm looking at the tropics right now. I'm looking at the dust layer. I got the dust layer up on my computer right now. And it's in the traditional development spot of all of hurricanes, coming off Africa, the west coast of Africa, all the way to the Caribbean islands. I mean, you can see that pattern. It's amazing when you start understanding how it impacts. But yeah, you know, the hope around the southeast is that we get, like Brad said, we get some of these storms that develop in the Gulf, and then they just kind of come on shore. They never really turn into anything, but they turn into rainmakers, and that's what we got to wait for.
10: Right.
9: Uh-oh. Speaking of waiting for.
13: Bart.
9: He's back.
13: Bart Romano.
9: Myrtle Beach.
13: Bart.
9: Let's go! It is time now to head down to Caledonia and True Blue and check in with our man, Bart Romano. What's going on, Bart?
10: Bart!
14: Speaking of rainmakers.
10: Yes.
14: What's up, fellas? How you guys doing today?
10: What did that mean?
14: That's for another show.
10: Okay. All right. Yeah. We'll find out later.
14: It might need to be XM radio show.
9: Yeah.
10: Gotcha.
9: Well, okay. Bart, me and Colin have been fighting all morning about things.
10: Oh, yeah.
9: So, you know, there's a lot of energy in the studio this morning.
10: There is. Yeah.
14: All right. I like it. Chippiness is good.
9: Bart, who's going to win the World Cup?
14: At this point, I don't know.
15: He's on my side.
9: Pure
15: there
9: silence.
15: You go. That a boy. Correct answer, Bart. No one cares. We're not in it.
14: I guess I'd like to see Norway win.
9: Yeah! Let's go!
10: Bro!
14: That would be random.
10: I can hear these rednecks around here. As soon as America got out, I ain't paying no attention to it.
16: But yeah, I'll tell you what, there, that fellow there with the blonde hair for Norway, he's pretty good. He looks like Brock Lesnar's kid.
14: He certainly does.
10: Yes, he does.
14: I'll be honest, I've watched more soccer in the last month than I have in my entire life.
10: Is that right?
15: That's fair. I'm probably right there with you.
14: Well, even the non-America games. I've watched all of them.
16: Them other games.
9: Well, let me just throw this out there, Bart, is that you've watched some of the best soccer, not only because it's the countries and it's been great and it's been here in the U.S., but some of the rules and things that they've put in place and the way that most of the officials are officiating, there's a lot more action in these games than you get in the Premier League and La Liga and whatnot. So I think that some of these leagues around the world need to pay attention that you need to do some things to make it more entertaining because these World Cup games have been entertaining.
10: And they have, yes.
14: Yeah, I mean, absolutely. And it's, not that everyone doesn't care about those other games, but obviously there's a little more at stake, during the World Cup.
10: Absolutely.
14: Playing for your country. Mm-hmm. And obviously, I don't think we quite understand the gravity of it for all the other countries. And maybe we never will, but it's, they live and die by it. It's a metaphor. It's like my Philadelphia Eagles.
10: Yeah, there's a big difference between the World Cup and the World Series. I mean, this is the entire world. The World Series is baseball.
14: Like legit.
10: U.S. and Canada,
14: and
10: maybe.
14: And you get bragging rights for 4 years.
10: Yeah,
9: right. Bart, you guys are probably knee-deep on the tee sheet and lots of stuff going on down there in Myrtle Beach right now.
14: No, absolutely. Yeah, it'll be another great summer weekend. We have the member this weekend at Caledonia and True Blue. Round one is today and round two tomorrow. So, looking forward to that. And then looking forward to this weekend being over.
9: What's the format for the member? Break it down.
14: It's not fancy. It's, we have regular play out there, so it's best ball.
9: Okay.
14: Best ball to 85% handicap.
9: Ooh, I like 85%.
10: Yeah.
14: And then we have a gross division as well.
9: Okay.
14: So, get everybody get in for the fight into the prizes. And we'll have some hors d'oeuvres this evening. Tomorrow will be a full-on dinner and awards.
10: Nice.
14: It's a fun weekend. And we'll head into the next one will be the member guests at the beginning of August. So we're kind of in our member tournament season right now.
10: Right.
9: Very nice. Very mm-hmm. nice. And, the weather's been cooperating, I'm sure. It's been nice and hot. And I'm sure a nice sea breeze down there in Myrtle Beach makes it very manageable.
14: Yeah, it's not too bad. We do have the breeze off the ocean, so it's. But 97 air temp is 97 air temp.
10: That's right. It doesn't matter.
14: But
10: it's hot.
14: At some point, the wind's just like getting hit with a flamethrower.
10: That's exactly right.
9: All right, my man Bart. Well, as always, have a great weekend down there in the beach, and we'll catch up with you next week.
14: Thank you, as always, for having me, fellas. You guys take it easy. Have a good weekend.
10: Thank you, Bart.
9: That is our man, Bart Romano, down at Caledonia and True Blue. Check him out. CaledoniaGolfAndFishClub.com. So when we come back, we are going to check in with our man, Matt Ward, Golf Today UK, because mm-hmm. this is the across-the-pond few weeks.
10: Yes.
9: And... you know, it's good stuff he's going to have. I want to see what he thinks about what conditions are looking like next week. Because I asked an AI, and I didn't get a great answer. So I want more info. Okay. So stick around for that. Mark Greenhalgh, Matt Blanchard, Collins Janis, you're listening to the Golf Shop Radio Network.
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0: coaches and general managers prefer to start their day with a little Mac and Bone.
1: But I just know this. On the board at 14, the draft board was calling the Hornets' name to take Steinbach. It was an obvious pick, and I'm so glad that they made that one. This Hannes thing is an absolute A to me. Like, this makes all the sense in the world. I know you're not supposed to draft for fit, but I feel like fit meets value at that point, and I think it's a perfect pick for this team. There's no doubt about it.
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4: In late night baseball Friday, Arizona 9-3 over the Dodgers for LA, an all bullpen game as Shohei Ohtani did not pitch and will miss the All-Star game due to left knee irritation. He'll get fluid drained from the knee after Sunday's game. He'll still DH this weekend. In fact, he hit a leadoff homer in this loss. St. Louis 2-1 over Atlanta. Long

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8: ABC News, I'm Chuck Sievertson. Memorial service going on for the Mexican citizen fatally shot by immigration officers in Houston this week. ICE claims he rammed an officer's vehicle during an attempted arrest and was shot in self-defense. But a lawyer for two witnesses is disputing that account. He's strongly considering running for president based on being detained by Israeli settlers this week in the West Bank, says Congressman Ro Khanna, California Democrat.
9: I saw the arrogance in the eyes of those settlers, 21 and 22-year-olds with guns, laughing that they had detained us. The arrogance of those young IDF soldiers that my tax dollars are funding, having no respect for the fact that they were detaining Americans.
8: An American humanitarian worker has been infected with Ebola in the Democratic Republic of the Congo. The bipartisan housing bill has become law today without President Trump's signature or veto. This is ABC News.
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22: All right. Welcome back into the show. This is Up On Game. I'm flying solo, but I got Cups coming in. And some relief duty in a couple minutes, a matter of 10 minutes, we'll have Cups the Legend joining us to talk some basketball, some NBA. So that'll be fun to get to. Before we round out and finish up this hour,

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9: In an all-Czechia ladies singles final at Wimbledon today, 21-year-old Linda Noskova easily won the first set over Karolina Muchova, then took a 5-2 lead in the second set, but was unable to close 5 championship points, including double-faulting a serve. Muchova then won 5 straight games to take the second set 7-5. In the deciding third set, Noskova took a 5-3 lead, setting up another championship point on Radio Wimbledon.
10: Can she seal it at the 6th time of asking? She serves down the middle. She does! Linda Noskova falls to the ground, her hands over her eyes. She has looked disaster in the eye on center court, and now she's triumphant.
9: Today's World Cup quarterfinal action kicks off at 5 p.m. Eastern, England against Norway at 9 p.m. Eastern, Lionel Messi and Argentina face Switzerland. I'm Isaac Lohenkron.
11: Perhaps you had better start from the beginning.
12: Jonas Knox.
13: You thought you knew me.
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12: That guy. Jonas Knox. You heard me.
11: What are you?

0: The Prince of Darkness is lighting up your speakers to establish an alibi for the day. 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
1: You have to say, okay, I'll be part of this world.

You know, there's a certain somebody in the world of sports who don't like it when they're the nail. They prefer to be the hammer.

0: have some people bet on games. You were going to have some people bet on their own games. You were going to have some people give information to somebody so they could bet on it. You were going to have some people record cameo videos because a VIP host wanted to use that to get someone else to gamble more. You were going to have this happen. And so you get people out there, the naive ones, you know, who are probably the sports betting virgins, I like to call them, who have never placed a wager in their life, but they'll tell you about all the pitfalls of it. You know, like, they'll, hey, whatever you do, don't gamble on sports and don't you get it near our sports. Okay. So then what's that little number next to the games that you're covering? That's the betting line. So don't talk about that either. And I don't want to hear you use the term favorite in discussing or previewing a game. Because that's what betting is. It's been here the entire time. It's just now part of your vernacular. So you get these people out there that want to shut it down completely. You can't. It's always been here. So what do? Hey, there are risks. There are risks. But ultimately, it's up to the people who make the choice. You have a choice. You can walk by a 7-Eleven. Or you can walk into a 7-Eleven. Guess what your next choice is? Gee, do I want a Slurpee or a bottle of Pop-Off? Or, gee, should I go with a Chocodile or a Steel Reserve? You got options. You got choices. Take some accountability and stop blaming everybody else for it. At the Jonas Knox on X. At Jonas Knox Show on Instagram, and you can hang out with us as always on the iHeartRadio app. All right, it's coming up next here. Somebody is really trying to step in and lay the law down. The problem is, if they open up this door way too much, more might come out. I'll explain who we're talking about right here on FSR.
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Jonas Knox, Fox Sports Radio. Coming up a little over 10 minutes from now, a tribute to one of the all-time greats. We will get into that for you right here on FSR. By the way, before we get to this story in the world of sports, in which I think somebody's, they got to be careful. You don't want to go too far into this.

0: to assassinate President Trump. His comment contradicted Trump, who told the New York Post that Israel came up with nothing when asked about the plot, first reported by the Wall Street Journal. Saying he was detained by armed Israeli settlers in the West Bank Thursday, blocking a road, Congressman Ro Khanna, California Democrat, he says it makes him seriously consider running for president, accusing Israel of genocide and apartheid.
1: We need a new moral direction in our party.
0: Israeli military saying it responded to a report of civilians blocking a road and soldiers showed up and cleared them away. An American humanitarian worker has been infected with Ebola in the Democratic Republic of the Congo. This is ABC News.
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11: Welcome back to Fox Sports Saturday. I'm Carmen Vitale. We've got Tracy Sandler. If you missed earlier in the show when I revealed that my foray into rock and even the Red Hot Chili Peppers in general was because of the 90s Power Rangers movie, which the soundtrack went impossibly hard, and this cover of Higher Ground was on it, and I was like, who's this? I like the way this sounds. And then Yep. It's great. Exactly what I want on my Saturday. Happy Saturday to you, wherever you're listening from. Thanks for joining us. How are you, Tracy? Doing well still?
12: I'm doing great. You know what? I am doing well still. I always like doing the show with you. It's super fun. But yes, I am doing great. How are you, Carm?
11: I'm doing great. We just had Chris Branch, author of the Pulse newsletter for The Athletic, on. He's great. I cannot stress enough how much I love that newsletter, because it just encompasses all of the things. You know, it doesn't go super in depth, but he'll often point to, you know, some of the other Athletic writers that have done in-depth pieces if you are so inclined to want to learn more about whatever that particular story is. But his quips and the way that he can write and make you laugh, It's second to none, and that's why it's so successful. So I was so excited to have him on.
12: It was super fun to have him on, and I have something fun to share with the group.
11: Oh, okay.
12: With the iHeart app, you know I love to find a segue. If I can
11: find
12: one,
11: a segue.
12: I find it. 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
11: Thank you, Tracy. And you're now welcome. It's time for a weekly segment we call the Do's and the Don'ts of the Week.
2: Highlighting the do's.
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14: Don't do that.
11: That's insane.
2: It's time for the do's and the don'ts in sports.
11: All right, Tracy, I'm going to start out with a do. And
12: love
11: it's
12: that.
11: Do make your voice heard. Because after College Football 27, NCAA College Football 27, introduced a pay progression feature in their latest edition of College Football, fans of the game were so loud about their criticism of these microtransactions that EA put out a statement today saying they would immediately remove them. So instead of just accepting the fact that everything's going to hell and we have to pay for all of these little things and everybody's going to nickel and dime and squeeze everything they can out of you, college football fans in particular that play that video game were like, hey, no, we're not going to stand for this. And they didn't. And EA recounted and pulled back and said, you know what? You're right. That's not adding the value that you said you wanted. So here, it's still free.
12: That's refreshing.
11: Isn't it?
12: That is extremely refreshing.
11: Talk about, like, you know, getting a group together and, you know, you can accomplish a lot. The whole is greater than the sum of its parts, right?
12: Yes, 100%. I really like that. Mine is also a do, and it's do keep your halftime shows super fun and engaging. The World Cup final halftime show is curated by Chris Martin of Coldplay. It features Shakira, BTS, and recently announced, and very exciting for this believer, Justin Bieber. And this sounds like a very fun halftime show. And what I like about it is it sounds fun, and the World Cup has been fun, and the fandom's been fun, and all the things that we've talked about this hour. To me, this halftime show just sounds like it is going to be a blast.
11: That's very international, too, because Justin Bieber is Canadian, BTS is from Korea, right?
12: Yep.
11: And Shakira is from South America. So, like, you know, you're bringing the world together.
12: Chris Martin's from England.
11: Chris Martin is, I think, is he Scottish?
12: Maybe he is. It's a possibility.
11: Something like that. He's either Scottish. No, I think he is English. He's from the UK. But you're right. Yes. Love that. Love that for the World Cup. All right. My next one is don't respect your players. Your players and coaches. I'll go real quick. Carolina Hurricanes owner Thomas Dundon had not only him and his wife's names engraved on the Stanley Cup, but also his children's names. And they put it above all the players, coaches, the GMs, everything above that on the Stanley Cup. I'm like, if you're going to do that, I get it. You're the owner. Put it at the end. Put yourselves at the end behind all those guys. I know they're not the only ones that have done it, but man. All right, we've got more coming up after this. Stay tuned. It's Fox Sports Saturday.
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10: England versus Norway at the World Cup quarterfinal in Miami, kicking off any minute now. Harry Kane and Jude Bellingham against Martin Odegaard and Erling Haaland. England has four starters on yellow cards, but the main story, the weather. Hard Rock Stadium will be a part of a National Weather Service heat advisory. The current forecast has 92 and 62% humidity, heat index of 106. At 9 o'clock Eastern, Lionel Messi and Argentina take on Switzerland. That game being played in Kansas City. Milwaukee was at Pittsburgh today. Pittsburgh got the win 7-6. Edmundo Valdez had two home runs, including a go-ahead grand slam in the bottom of the seventh. White Sox shut the A's out 1-0. Minnesota with a 5-3 lead over the Angels in the bottom of the eighth. It's the third inning. The Yankees scoreless against the Washington Nationals, who have a two-run lead, and the Red Sox and Mets scoreless in the third. I'm Martin Weiss.
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11: Welcome back into hour two of Fox Sports Saturday. I am Carmen Vitale. I've got Tracy Sandler with me. We've had a great show so far. Last hour, we talked a little World Cup, talked a little bit about Jaylen Brown, maybe not complaining when you're on a $285 million Supermax contract. Got to talk to Chris Branch of The Athletic, who writes the Pulse newsletter, and now it's time, Tracy, to turn our attention to Major League Baseball. Not only is the draft going on as we speak, but the All-Star game, we're on the cusp of the All-Star break. Teams are wrapping up their final series before next week's All-Star game and the Home Run Derby. But there's been some changes to this format, and you know, I feel like Major League Baseball is trying to make it a product that people really want to tune into. But, you know, you're like, and it's always been this way where you're struggling with, all right, but a lot of these guys, the main draw, like the big time guys, they want a break. They played almost 90 games, over 90 games at this point. They want a break. They don't want to go out and play a game when they could be on a beach in Cancun for a couple of days. And so, like, Bryce Harper and Kyle Schwarber were added late to the Home Run Derby in particular, to kind of, like, bump up the intrigue, especially in, you know, given that the All-Star game is in Philly.
12: Yes.
11: I don't know. What's your take on kind of, like, the reformatting and how they can continue to make this a better week?
12: You mean the reformatting on the home run derby rules?
11: Yeah, on the home run derby.
12: Well, you know, I know there's

0: And it's not surprising. You know, this is the, I think we've talked about it a little bit on the show before, but this is the first season. It's his first season pitching for the Dodgers in a full season. He came in back in June last year, and they really took their time ramping him up. But really, no disrespect to the Angels, the first time doing this on a team where it actually mattered. They just, you know, like where they need him to be a starter all the way through, and they need to manage him accordingly. So
1: that was my question for you, was how much are we worried about this long term for Shohei, and then in turn for the Dodgers? Like, do you think this is going to be significant enough to keep him out from pitching for a while? Do we think that that's going to affect his odds at like postseason awards or end of season awards, like NL MVP, that kind of stuff? Like, do we think it's going to disrupt that much, or do we think this is still a short-term thing?
0: I think it's a short-term thing. It probably hurts the Cy Young chances because, you know, I don't know how quickly this it's going to. I mean, I think getting your knee drained and a cortisone shot sounds like that takes some time, but I am not a professional athlete, and I'm wrong about a lot of these things. I mean, Debo Samuel once was in the hospital with like a collapsed lung on a Sunday night.
1: That.
0: And then he like started the next week.
1: So
0: yep. I apparently don't have a great frame of reference on how serious things are. But I don't think it'll be super long term. But if it affects anything, it will probably affect the Cy Young chances, because if he misses time, he'll miss time as a pitcher. It does not seem that he will be missing any time as a designated hitter. And I think he has that NL MVP locked up. Mm-hmm. Even if he is just hitting, but it's TBD on how long it takes. In terms of the Dodgers and what it would do to their pitching staff, obviously losing Shohei Ohtani is a huge blow and is not ideal. That being said, they are currently moving right along.
1: I was gonna say, they're pretty deep.
0: They're pretty deep. And Blake Snell and Tyler
1: rotation.
0: Glasnow are out right now. So they're not even back in the rotation. And you've got Justin Robleski, who just actually got named to the All-Star team, who's having a very surprising breakout, amazing season. Eric Lauer's getting the job done. They got Yamamoto. So, like, they're fine. So you don't want it. He is one of their aces. He's someone you want on the mound. But they are deep enough that I don't think it won't change. I don't believe the Dodgers World Series champions. They did win the World Series with him just hitting a couple years ago. And he got hurt in game two and barely played the rest of the series. So, you know.
1: Yeah, I'm very interested to see, yeah, just how serious it is. Because I also think that there's a difference between if this was a football player that we were talking about and a baseball player, because football players seem to play through a lot. And I think baseball, rightfully so, because there's so many more games.
0: Right.
1: Guys are a lot more cautious. And that makes sense because it's a marathon. It's not a sprint and in the way that other sports might be, but along the lines of surprises, what have been your biggest surprises this, like the first quote unquote half of the season leading into the All-Star break? Because I know what mine is.
0: I think my first one might be the same as yours. Like, how about them White Sox?
1: Is it the Chicago White Sox?
0: Laughing stock a year ago.
1: There were vultures circling this roster before the season even started.
0: Yeah.
1: Like, everybody had just resigned themselves, like, hey, they're a total rebuild. They're really young. They're trying to develop these guys. They're in no way, shape, or form ready to compete. But, like, perhaps we can, like everybody, I think even White Sox employees were like, hey, if we can finish at or near 500 at the end of the season, like, that is an objective win for where they thought they were. And now, I mean, the trade deadline isn't until, you know, the beginning of August, so we've got a couple more weeks. Mm-hmm. But, like, now you have to decide, if you're the White Sox staff, all right, we're ahead of schedule.
0: Yeah.
1: How much do we want to push this, and how realistic do we think our chances are? I'm such a huge fan of Will Venable and what he's done to overhaul the culture within, because it seems like all these guys are just having a lot of fun,
0: which is a big, big part of it. I think in baseball, I mean, winning makes it more fun no matter what, obviously.
1: Yes.
0: But I think in baseball, something about baseball more than any other sport to me, and this just could be because of my affinity to baseball, there is something about it that no matter how much money they're making, and even though, of course, it's a business like anything else, there's something about going to the ballpark and playing in the ballpark that still has that, like, little kid fun.
1: Yes.
0: Feel to it. And so I think as

0: Saturday. I'm Carmen Vitale. I've got Tracy Sandler with me. We are having a great show. Wherever you're joining us from, thanks so much for listening. There's so much going on right now, despite the fact it being the middle of summer, that it's just it makes this fly by, Trace.
1: It sure does. 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
0: Thank you, Tracy.
1: You're welcome.
0: I did just say, you know, there's a lot of stuff going on, but this is traditionally kind of a dead period, especially because you and I are both so entrenched in the NFL calendar, because that's where we do most of our coverage is for football. And this is kind of the dead period. This is the 6 weeks of vacation that coaches get to not be in the office and go on a vacation. This is when players aren't in, you know, OTAs and the training camp hasn't started yet. So they get, this is their chance to go on vacation and just kind of rest and recover for the rest of what is pretty much a year round. I mean, the NFL has done a beautiful job of staying relevant all year long. But what's interesting to me and what I wanted to give a shout out to was the fact that in this dead period, in this time period where players are actually have the opportunity to rest, there are so many of them that aren't, and they are participating in what have become these positional summits. So different position groups now have, they get together with, you know, alumni, with guys that are in college, with guys that are currently playing in the league, and they all share, you know, their what works for them, mm-hmm. what doesn't, and when one

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25: 1 in 10 young adults will experience a form of homelessness this year. For these kids who didn't ask to be put in this unthinkable situation, Covenant House is there.
26: Covenant House helped me break the cycle of homelessness in my family. 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
25: Over 2,000 young people will sleep safely in a Covenant House bed tonight. When you

0: There's some chatter, and there's going to be some music in the background, and you're going to be okay with it.
1: That's that reminds me of a Mike Vrabelism during his time here when players would ask about stretching routines, and Mike would look at them in the modern age of professional sports and say, "You ever seen a dog stretch before it chases a car?" And then, you know, throw a jaw in and go about his day.
0: Oh, that's electric. That is electric. So now I will tell you what Brian Windhorst told me, and I want to get your reaction to it. He said it's on Yahoo Sports Daily. We were chit-chatting about LeBron, and he was talking about the fact that nobody really has any idea because the circle is so small. And he can't tell you how many people are in the circle, but it's so small that nobody has any idea. So I flat out asked him. I was like, "Wendy, then what are we listening to? If everybody's reporting about this stuff, but nobody really has any idea, is it all just being made up?" And Wendy's answer was, yes. That at the end of the day, all anybody can do right now is stack what they think they know about LeBron and what they think they know about what LeBron's going to do and use their own logic. So all we're hearing with every single LeBron report, every single one, all we are hearing is best guesses from people that know people that know people that know LeBron. And I think when we put that context around it, it makes the wild variance in reporting make sense. And it also reminds us that every single LeBron report is a waste of time until we hear from LeBron.
1: Well, and that's the other part of this. Does it make you think twice about reporting around sports in general? I mean, you could say we could have a larger discussion if you wanted to about generally reporting right now in the modern age of media, but NBA free agency to me has been such a waste of television time in terms of people being asked their opinions on things, and opinions are what is being given now. Most of them are very informed opinions, and most of these people have been having high-level conversations with multiple parties who have knowledge of the situation, formulating that opinion and then bringing that opinion to a nationally televised audience. Until we get to the actual reporting around stuff, because for the longest time, Fitzy, Jaylen Brown was not being made available in a trade by the Boston Celtics. You had multiple people, including Brian Windhorst, whose credibility is beyond reproach damn near, right? Ramona Shelburne, all these other people who do NBA insider reporting, Shams Charania, on the front end of the Jaylen Brown trade saying, no, Jaylen Brown is not being made available by trade or in a trade by the Celtics at this point in time. And then all of a sudden, Jaylen Brown is traded, and you start to hear all of these quote-unquote reports. In fact, from Colin Cowherd, right? What was Cowherd did something on his podcast, I don't think it was the radio show for Fox Sports Radio, where he's citing multiple inside sources with the Celtics talking about the disease that was Jaylen Brown and the disease of what it was when he got paid and he all of a sudden became the smartest person in the room, which is very convenient information to have after the transaction is being done. It's more a smear campaign than it is actual reporting. So I'm just kind of out on sports reporting generally, understanding that I myself am a sports reporter by trade and I am a reporter covering one team on a beat. It's very, very... The state of things is bad right now if you're actually trying to be informed.
0: That's because they commingle what they ask people to do constantly now. So it used to be, like when I first got to ESPN, there were certain reporters that you were told specifically, don't ask questions about opinion, only ask about reports. Now, because everybody's utilized on every show, you don't want that. Everybody wants opinion on what do you think could happen and where could this go? And once you start getting into what do you think and where you could versus this is what I know from hardcore reporting, I don't know how you're supposed to process any of that information, or especially in a particularly cynical world that we live in now, I don't know how you're supposed to trust that information. So part of what makes all this difficult is that if you're going to have a network where you're going to use people like Shefty on 30 different shows, like I miss Woj. I worked with Woj. And the fact is Woj would never give you opinion on anything. He would only give you reporting. I miss that because when it came out, I could trust it. Now, I mean, if you're Shams and you're going on 6 different shows throughout the course of the day and they're asking you, well, where do you think he could go? What do you think could happen? They're looking for sound bites. It just makes the entire job different.
1: No, and I understand that, like, I'm a part of the problem here. I'm a reporter.
0: Always.
1: That does...
0: Smartass. Thank you.
1: No, I'm a reporter that does opinion on a sports talk show. Because when you get into a situation where you can do a lot of these different things, especially in a fractured media environment, people continue to ask you to do multiple different kinds of things. So it's, you know, what are you going to do?
0: What we're going to do is figure out how this match ends. Norway, England coming down to the wire. We'll update you next. Buck and Fitz, Fox Sports Radio. We are Fox Sports.
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10: And here's what you need to know.
1: It's a 1-1 tie in the 97th minute of the World Cup quarterfinal down in Miami, Norway and England. Both teams have played out the last 7 minutes of stoppage time, really just kicking the ball around. Both teams look like they're trying to get to the break to go ahead and play that extra time. It'll be 2 15-minute halves, and then if still scoreless, then it'll be a penalty kick shootout. Jude Bellingham scored for England. He's on a heater in the World Cup. That's his fifth goal in 6 World Cup games. It is hot as can be out there, 99 degrees the temperature. Lionel Messi in Argentina will play Switzerland 9 p.m. Eastern in Kansas City. Hopefully a little bit cooler there. There's been agreement reached for the state of Paul Allen to sell the Seattle Seahawks to a group led by a limited owner of the San Francisco 49ers. The sale price for that deal, reportedly $9.6 billion, which would be an NFL franchise record. I'm Martin Weiss.
10: This is Fox Sports Saturday. Fox Sports Saturday is on. The plays, the interviews, the players, the coaches, the breaking news, the top stories. When it goes down, we will cover it all.
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0: I'm genuinely dumbfounded. I don't know how the World Cup does it. I don't know how every single matchup comes down to the wire. We are sitting here in the extra time, trying to get to extra time, I should say, with Norway and England. Buck, why? He's Buck Rising. I'm Jason Fitz. Buck and Fitz on Fox Sports Radio. How is it possible that every single time we get one of these matches, it goes all the way down to the wire, except for the USMNT loss?
1: Yeah, I mean, is that the worst loss of the tournament? You would probably argue so. I mean, I know
0: of
1: was
0: the
1: it
0: knockout
1: Curaçao?
0: Round, yes, of the knockout,
1: yeah,
0: round for sure.
1: I mean, even like Curaçao getting got by, was it Germany that got them 7-1? Or something like that. Like, Curaçao's just happy to be there. I think, if I'm not mistaken, it was the first World Cup that country has qualified for. Cape Verde was supposed to feel the same, and then all of a sudden they're competing in the round of 16 against Messi and Argentina, or rather the round of 32 against Messi and Argentina one of the most spectacular sports stories you've ever seen. I don't know. This, I'm biased. Certainly I've got recency bias, if nothing else. I think this is the most entertained I've ever been by a World Cup. Now, what I have to say, the qualifier that I have around that is I'm not going to pretend that I've watched every World Cup this intently. The fact that we benefit by, as a host country, as one of the host countries here, so the time zones are favorable for us, that allows us as a country to watch a great majority of the games as opposed to catching a couple or seeing some highlights in weird times, whatever the case may be. Europe, some of these games starting at midnight, some later. It's a mess if you're trying to put on one of these products globally and trying to take it in and, you know, across various time zones. But having this one in the United States in part this year, I feel like it's as entertaining a World Cup as there's been, not just because the results have been dramatic almost to a game, but because the star power, Fitzy, we've talked about this, the stars in this World Cup have been awesome, except, again, for the U.S. men's national team, where our star is one that we kind of borrowed from England because he wasn't going to get playing time for the Three Lions in their World Cup run. And so we get Balogun by nature of birthright citizenship. And our real star, or the guy who's supposed to be our star, Christian Pulisic, is going out sad and broken and feeble and, having reports out there to the Associated Press after the fact about microfractures. Have you ever heard a microfracture being reported on after the fact? That's the most soccer stuff I've ever seen in my entire life.
0: I mean, I did feel like in that moment, certainly there was a lot being said about him. And then you come out and you find out, man, this is pretty serious injury stuff. Maybe it causes a little bit of caution before we overreact. I mean, I've seen people say Pulisic can't even play in the next World Cup. There's no way Team USA can have him back. It's like our USMNT. To which I would say, if you're one of the best players in 4 years, you shouldn't be held out of the tournament just because you had a bad tournament this time. I don't know what to do with the Pulisic thing. I think you're right, though. You said something earlier that sort of made me open my eyes wide and think, and I've been thinking it since. You said, you know, this is the greatest sporting event you've ever seen. And I think there is some element of that that, like, I don't know. I genuinely don't know if the Olympics is going to hit like this in a few years. I don't know if it's America. I don't know what it is. But I don't think you're wrong. I mean, the fact that I'm sitting here glued to a Norway-England matchup, like, how many people listening right now know that when their favorite football team is eliminated, which for me as a Raiders fan is usually week four, that you just start to care a little less through the whole thing of it? Like, I guess I thought, and I've been wrong. I've been wrong about the World Cup repeatedly. I'm willing to say that loud. I thought that, okay. Well, I mean, there's only, you know, that was loud enough.
1: Louder.
0: Buck Rising, I was wrong. USMNT, I thought the elimination of would kill some of the energy, and it hasn't. And that's why we were talking earlier about how, you know, our team nationally just starts to compete with the others, because we've just fallen in love with some of these personalities. Like, I don't remember the, and maybe it is very Olympic-like in this sense, but the fact that I'm glued to Erling Haaland versus Harry Kane. Like, and those are names that Harry Kane, I think most of us had heard of maybe, but like, how many people were sitting here in March?
1: Okay, that's way too dismissive. Harry Kane is an internet, a globally famous soccer superstar.
0: How many Instagram
1: followers Harry Kane have?
0: I'm willing to admit what I don't know. I don't watch soccer. I had no idea. I'd heard the name once or twice. I had no idea.
1: Well, that's nuts.
0: This is one of those moments. Like, there are people that every time I see Noah Kahan sell out Fenway Park for 3 days, Twitter just blows up with people saying, "Who's Noah Kahan?" And I'm like, well, I mean, he's popular to somebody.
1: Got in my ear and said Harry Kane has 19.2 million followers. That, by the way, less than the Instagram following of the Cape Verde goalie after his miraculous run.
0: I just found out the other day that one of the, like, what, Khloe or one of the Kardashian sisters has kids. And I was like, I had no idea. Caroline Fenton, our friend and my co-host at Yahoo, was making an analogy about one of the kids of the Kardashians. Like, last time I watched her, she was 14 on a TV show. I had no idea she had kids. Like, I don't know. There's stuff we're not aware of. Like, this comes up all the time in F1. F1 fans get so fired up if you haven't heard of their most famous racer. It's like, I'm not paying attention. Like, I don't typically watch soccer. That has changed. I am now all in. I am a fanatic for it. But yeah, I mean, I'd heard the name Harry Kane, but if you offered me $1 billion to find Harry Kane on a lineup sheet, I wouldn't have been able to do it. I had no idea what it looked like. I'm willing to admit it. Buck, I am willing to stand up and say what I don't know. I didn't know what Harry Kane looked like, and I'd only heard his name a few times.
1: Well, I'm disappointed in you one, because that's just bad. That to me is akin to, and you're doing it in a little less obnoxious way. You're doing basically the same thing that California local sports reporter was doing with Bosnia and Herzegovina, where she's like, I don't even know where they are. I couldn't name them on a map, or I couldn't point them out on a map. Blah, blah, blah, blah, blah. I'm so dumb. That's basically what you just did with Harry Kane. And so I'm a little disappointed.
0: No. You turned around and decided you were going to get snarky when I was talking about the fact that many people would not have been excited for an Erling Haaland matchup versus Harry Kane, and you said I was dismissive. Through all of it, I realized that reporter probably could add a much different tone. I think we need more honesty from people in media about what they know and what they don't know. I think we need more people to turn around and say, I haven't watched a single second of Utah Jazz basketball, so I can't tell you anything about it. I think if more people in our industry were honest about what they have watched, what they haven't watched, when they started, and who they talk to, people would respect the work that we do a hell of a lot more. I would like to think that the fact that I'm willing to stand up and talk about what I don't know publicly in soccer, and the fact that I constantly ask people smarter than me to try and form my own opinions at this point, I would like to think that people find that level of honesty refreshing.
1: Well, I think you have to take it in case-by-case situations. I think if you're citing that specific reporter, she's doing a bit, right? She's trying to trash talk, and it just came off loud, dumb, and unprofessional, with all due respect.
0: I agree with you 100%. I also think that there's a lot of people listening right now that for $1 billion couldn't find the state of Montana on a U.S. map. So I don't know that her, like the way she presented that
1: was. Let's deport those people.
0: Now, you know, I did this once on the bus with everybody because everybody was making fun of the fact that they don't know, like people don't know states and capitals. So while we were at soundcheck, I printed out.

0: of stuff.
1: Yeah, I Buck is smart.
2: Go!
1: Oh! That was kind of weak, dude. Like, last time you had longer lungs.
3: What, it's just because it's England. That's
0: I've been smoking a lot this weekend.
1: Wow. Wow. I mean, okay. So we get the gold.
0: Answer. I don't have the lung capacity to that.
1: Oh, so when I'm honest about not knowing Harry Kane, it's a problem. When you're honest about smoking two cigarettes, okay, it's fine. The goal comes at the 93-minute mark, 92-45-minute mark. England now takes a 2-1 lead over Norway. This crowd is absolutely electric. Merrimack, how we feeling?
3: Woo!
1: See, that's the
3: I think I actually blew out this. I'm sorry, people who were driving. I didn't mean that.
0: She doesn't. I just screamed goal into the microphone, okay? You're good.
3: Yeah, but
0: you're
3: I was
0: fine.
3: Louder. I had more enthusiasm and more spirit.
0: You she don't was, get to ask Mary how she's feeling when she's rooted for literally every country in this competition.
3: We're not doing this right now.
0: You yeah, rooted what? For the entire continent of Africa, which, by the
3: it
0: way...
3: It was nine teams!
0: Okay, okay. Nine teams. You can't... That's, I was
3: seven.
0: Overstepping with two, okay?
4: And France and Spain. Or not Spain, yeah. France and England. So that's two extra teams.
3: But I wasn't voting
0: Brandon
3: for them.
0: Brandon there to just dig some more
3: on,
0: dirt
3: though.
0: On your
3: I
0: grave.
3: Wasn't rooting for them until all of Africa got knocked out.
4: Rooting for France is like rooting for the 2017 Warriors.
3: No.
1: All I know is that the most important part of that conversation was when Buck said, I don't get to ask Mary Mack about her feelings. That's all I heard. Gaslighting over here, telling her feelings don't matter, telling her she can't have certain feelings. I don't know how
0: her
1: I feel
0: feelings
1: about
0: don't
1: this,
0: matter. Her feelings don't feel matter about soccer.
1: I don't know how I feel about that, Buck. Feels like that maybe you got to work on that. Maybe you and your therapist can talk a little bit about that because that seems pretty closed off, buddy. Maybe we're going to work on that.
0: She's got enough to work on right now.
1: You, not her. This is why I need to drink. England is up 2-1 over Norway. We are at the 95-minute mark in this match as it is going down to the wire, as they all do. We'll keep getting you updated on it. We'll figure out if we can get Buck to feel something about it also. He's Buck Rising. I'm Jason Fitz. It's Buck and Fitz hanging out with you on Fox Sports Radio.
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0: you now.
1: It's a final. England takes down Norway 2-1. Tears from several players, rejoicing from several others. Buck and Fitz, he's Buck Rising. I'm Jason Fitz, hanging out with you on Fox Sports Radio. This is the end of the run for Holland, who the world has fallen in love with, and the end of a run for a Norway team that has fought their tails off throughout the course of this entire tournament. So England advances. Buck, anything you want to say to Mary Mac?
2: Have you seen this video of the 900 snakes that got loose in this village? This is insane.
3: I hope one
2: they're
3: of them
2: out here surfing
3: you.
2: On the wave. There's flooding in this this small town in China where they had a venomous cobra and snake breeding farm.
3: Can I take them off the air?
1: Yeah.
2: And there's flooding in the.
1: Oh yeah. And after all, you know, Mary Mac, I'm happy for you. Mary Mac, rooting for England big in this show. And now we get to advance. How are we feeling about England moving forward, Mary Mac?
3: Oh, absolutely beautiful style of play. I'm not going to lie. They did come with their little poo-poo, you know, soccer, but they brought it back. They locked in during the 90 minutes, during the extra time. They locked in and they gave us what we really wanted to see. Thank you, England. It's coming home, that. I think. No, it's not. They're actually going to get knocked out the next game.
2: No, it's not. It's fine. It's never coming
3: home.
2: They're
3: going to get knocked out the next game. Whoever wins that Argentina, you know, game, yeah, they're going to get knocked out.
2: Whoever wins.
3: Yeah, whoever wins.
2: It's rigged. Argentina's going to win. They're going to win the whole thing.
3: You never
1: well,
3: know.
1: Maybe Argentina, maybe Argentina just beat Egypt because they're better than Egypt. And
3: oh, but that's not true.
1: I mean, I mean, Egypt
2: doesn't have a Messi. I love Mo Salah, but he's not Messi.
3: Yeah, but they kind of messed up once they brought Omar Marmoush on the pitch during like the second half.
2: That guy sucks. Get him out of here.
3: Okay, not too much. Okay. Not too much.
1: On that note, Buck, are you ready? Are we going to do this? Are we going to play the single greatest game show in the history of Sports Talk Radio? Are you ready?
2: Yes.
1: Okay, it's time for
2: Would You Rather? That was not
4: terrible. It's easy, guys.
1: No,
4: don't think too hard. It's a moron. Would you rather buck it?
5: It's no good.
4: Or fix it?
6: All right, guys. Would you rather be the only person who remembers yesterday or the only person who forgets today every midnight?
2: The only person who remembers yesterday or what was the other one?
6: Or the only person who forgets today every midnight?
2: Oh, I think I would want to be the only person. I think I want to be the latter. I think I would want to be the latter. The other one sounds way too isolating, way too lonely.
1: The concept of being the only person that remembers yesterday would be so frustrating because constantly you'd be like, wait a minute, you don't remember this? You're the single greatest day ever, and you don't remember it over and over and over and over. I couldn't do that. There's no way I could ever live through that, so I don't want that option. There's no way I can have that option.
6: Okay, let's spin the wheel.
1: Now we got the wheel in it. Let's go.
6: I forgot to introduce the wheel the first time. That's my fault.
2: That's okay. It's confusing how you came up with a topic without the wheel. It's a heavy lift.
6: Would you rather wake up every morning with a random superpower that lasts 24 hours or be able to permanently talk to furniture, but only furniture?
2: I want the superpower.
1: This one's easy. Like every day you wake up, you're like, this is an exciting superpower. Today I can run the speed of light. I don't know. Like I love that idea. Every day having a new superpower, that'd be an adventure. I want that.
2: Yeah, I mean, because maybe one day you land with a crappy superpower or whatever, but you just get a new one the next day as opposed to just talking to a chair. What's the chair got to say to me? Chair has nothing interesting.
6: The chair probably roots for Argentina. You want to spin the wheel one more time, Mary
1: Mac?
6: Yeah, let's do it.
1: Smart chair.
2: Chair's got bad taste.
6: All righty, we have landed on. Would you rather discover your dreams or someone else's reality? Or find out your life is another person's reoccurring dream.
2: Oh, these are very meta today.
1: I want my life to be somebody.
2: Give ChatGPT drugs before we got these prompts.
1: Yeah, I mean,
6: ChatGPT is also rooting for Argentina.
1: Oh my god, I feel like I want my life to be somebody else's dream. That'd be an honor. I could sit down and be like, oh, let me tell you about it. Like, what questions do you have? I like that. Although it could be a nightmare, but I would take that. I'd take my life being somebody else's dream.
2: I'm against that. I would have many questions for this person. Why are you dreaming about me, you weirdo?
1: That's fair. Okay, that is would you rather. I will say quickly as we wrap this show for today, just a quick note to everybody. I'll be off for a little while. This is my last show for a minute, for a few weeks at least. So I'll be off for, I don't know, like 2-3 weeks having double bypass open heart surgery here. So I'll be off for a few weeks. Buck, you're going to have to hold it down. Try not to get the show canceled while I'm out. That's all I'm asking.
2: It's stunning that you're going to find more ways to miss work.
1: Yeah, well, I mean, if I had the choice between hanging out with you or getting sawed open and having arteries replaced, it's close. I think a lot about it, but I think, depending on your level of snark that day, I think I would take hanging out with Buck Rising. Keep hanging out with Fox Sports Radio all night long. He's Buck Rising. I'm Jason Fitz. I just want Mary Mack to celebrate. Thanks.
3: England.
2: Rigged. We are.
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16: It was a normal day.
17: He was in some minor accident, a fender bender.
16: And I had this impulse to call him, but I didn't. Because I thought I could call him later that week.
17: He abandoned the car, he came home, and he shot himself without ever talking to anyone.
16: When I came home that night and I found her, they told me that she had shot herself, and I couldn't believe it. I asked if he was okay.
17: Shooting is unfortunately effective. There are not a lot of second chances.
16: Once you pull that trigger, that's it. There is no coming back.
18: 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By storing our guns safely, locked, unloaded, and away from ammo, we can give our loved ones a second chance at life. 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
22: England has eliminated Norway in a World Cup quarterfinal in overtime in Miami in the heat. 2-1 the final. Jude Bellingham with both goals for England. One late in the first half, one early in extra time.